0: continues right after this on 88.1 WHOV. Remember back in the day when there were record stores?
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0: 10-cent payphones. Kids playing in the streets instead of on TV. 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Processed hair, grill cream, drive-in movies, and the anticipation of that slow dance with your favorite girl.
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6: 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Now, I want to talk to you today about something very, very important. Now, you guys that know me know how I feel about my weed smokers out there. So I found an article I thought you would find very interesting. And the title of this article is Marijuana Linked to Double Risk of Cardiovascular Death. So using marijuana daily or occasionally might not seem dangerous, especially now that it's commonly used for medicinal and recreational purposes, but increasing evidence suggests that the drug is bad for your heart and longevity. The latest research, which is an analysis published online June 17th of this year by the journal Heart, suggests that cannabis use doubles the risk of dying early from cardiovascular disease. Scientists pooled the data from 24 recent studies from around the world involving about 200 million people ages 19 to 59. Compared with people who didn't use cannabis, people who did had a 29% higher risk for sudden heart attacks or angina, a 20% higher risk for stroke, and twice the risk of premature death from cardiovascular disease. So I know a lot of people think that you puff this stuff, it's no big deal, and they say, well, it's not cigarettes, but I'm telling you, it can take you away from here. I saw somebody in the emergency room recently who had a heart attack, and all they do is smoke weed. So I have seen it in real time. So I'm telling you, stop messing around, leave that crap alone, stay healthy. Love you guys. Peace.
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0: 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Remember back in the day when there were record stores?
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0: 10-cent payphones. Kids playing in the streets instead of on TV. 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Processed hair, grill cream, drive-in movies, and the anticipation of that slow dance with your favorite girl.
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It's got a groove. We'll give it to you just the way you like it. 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

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And this is PJ, your captain. So glad to be with you. We just had the Rahm Brothers doing Pacific Breeze. More music to come. 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Hey, hey to my night crew.

0: Smooth 88.1 WHOV. You are listening to Night Flight. And this is PJ, your captain. Welcome aboard. We just had Carl Cox doing Philly Strut. And Adrian Crutchfield gave us Hypnotic. And so it is Hispanic Heritage Month. From September 15th through October 15th, we recognize National Hispanic Heritage Month. During the 4 weeks, celebrations honor the heritage and contributions made by members of the Hispanic community. With great fanfare, celebrations sweep across Latin America, Central America, and Mexico, as well as Chile, commemorating each country's independence from week to week. 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We've got more music. Jeff Collab, Brother Jack McDuff, as well as Paul Taylor, featuring Jonathan Frizen. So keep it locked to the left. 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

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This is PJ, your captain. We just had some Reagan Whiteside doing fancy footwork. And we've got some Ramsey Lewis Trio coming up. Smooth 88.1 WHOV, the essence of Hampton University.

0: 88.1 WHOV, you are listening to Night Flight. This is PJ, your captain. We just had Blake Aaron doing The Upside, but I want to share some entertainment. The 18th annual WPA Heritage Day is tomorrow. It starts, the park opens from 12 to 7. There is an opening celebration at 2 o'clock, from 2 to 3. And this is at the Botanical Gardens in Norfolk. I'm going to tell you just what that event is about. But let me continue with what else is happening. On Wednesday, we have Wednesday Wind Down, where you get a sneak preview of what the artists can do with for the season ahead. And that's at the Harrison Opera House in Norfolk. September 25th and the 26th, both days starting at 7:30, we've got the third annual Phoebus Jazz Festival at the American Theater in Hampton. On Saturday, the 26th at 7:30, we have Michael Rodriguez at the Attics Theater. He's in the Jazz Club, and that's in Norfolk. And one more I just have to share. October 14th, 8 p.m., Trombone Shorty with singer-songwriter Abraham Alexander. And that's going to be at the Sandler Center in Virginia Beach. So there's a lot going on. But more music to come. And I'll have some details on some of these as we go through the show. We have some Eleanor Mills as well as Brian Culbertson. So don't touch that dial. 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

0: Smooth 88.1 WHOV, you are listening to Night Flight. This is PJ, your captain. And I wanted to share with you what the 18th annual WPA Heritage Day celebration is all about. This happens on Sunday. Join us in celebrating the foundational contributions of 200 African-American women and 20 African-American men who were employed by the Works Progress Administration, which is WPA, in 1938, cleared dense swamplands to plant our very first azaleas. Through their unmatched resilience and hard work, a lasting legacy was born that grew into the Norfolk Botanical Garden. So that is what this is really about. You may want to make sure you get there. It is free and open to the public. I think the doors open at 12. They close at 7. So make it a day. 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
1: 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Kids playing in the streets instead of on TV. 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

88.1 WHOV, you are listening to Night Flight. This is PJ. We just had some Jeff Ryan doing Speakeasy, and we're coming back with Donald Byrd, Mindy Arbaire, and Steve Cole. Keep it locked right here. 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

0: Smooth 88.1 WHOV, you are listening to Night Flight. This is PJ, your captain. Well, I do want to share some more information about the Phoebus Jazz Festival. World-class jazz performers assemble for an unforgettable weekend of diverse jazz. Now in its third year in a row at the American Theater, it's actually the fourth one overall, the 2026 Phoebus Jazz Festival, produced by Hampton Roads Jazz Incorporated, presents two nights of exciting and swinging jazz from local, national, and international musicians at the American Theater. You can go to the American Theater website and get all the deets. And it is September 25th and 26th, both nights starting at 7:30. 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We've got some Sade, so don't touch that dial.
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This is PJ, your captain. And on our next break, we will have words of wisdom, but we've got the Crusaders and Nathan Mitchell next. 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

0: Smooth 88.1 WHOV, you are listening to Night Flight. This is PJ, your captain. So wonderful that you stopped by. We had Adrian Crutchfield doing so good, and Marion Meadows brought us Say What? And so it is profundities time. So sit back, take a deep breath, and relax. You should write because you love the shape of stories and sentences and the creation of different words on a page. Writing comes from reading, and reading is the finest teacher of how to write. And that's by Annie Proulx. Moving right along, we have some Brenda Russell and Hiroshima coming up next. 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

0: 88.1 WHOV, you are listening to Night Flight. This is PJ, and I am here to make sure you have a wonderful, marvelous evening and enjoy the music that's being played for you. Let me know. 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
1: You're so late getting home from the office. Did you miss your train? Were you caught in the rain? No, don't bother to explain. Can I fix you a quick martini? As a matter of fact, I'll have one with you. For to tell you the truth,

0: Smooth 88.1 WHOV, you are listening tonight. And we are bringing this flight in for landing. 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And now for your listening pleasure, in the upcoming hour, to take you to our Saturday morning shows, we have got some Dexter Wanzel, as well as Claudia Hayden. So keep it locked right here. You are listening to Smooth 88.1 WHOV. I will be back later on tonight, so join me then. 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When the music changes, so does the dance.
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2: Okay, so we're going to talk very briefly today on something that's very, very simple that we all can understand. I'm going to use traffic lights. Believe it or not, I'm going to use traffic lights, okay? But I'm going to use traffic lights to talk on this thought. I'm looking at how we can use traffic lights to help us navigate our financial affairs. So in other words, navigating our financial affairs through the observation and use of traffic lights. So with that said, it's always the middle passage that largely determines our success or failure in our financial affairs. So in between our start and our ending is the middle passage. And that's where a lot of times, if we're not careful, that could be the downfall for us if we're not careful. Also, too, getting off to a good start does not always guarantee that you will finish the course or finish successfully. It's an old saying, matter of fact, it's a spiritual saying. I'm not here to preach to you, but the scripture tells us very plainly that the race is not given to the swift or to the strong, but to the one who endures to the end. And so, why am I talking about traffic lights? Well, let me explain why. Traffic lights are put up in place for a reason. Matter of fact, traffic lights help us to have what? Traffic flow. They help us to protect ourselves and give us safety from other drivers who may be just driving any way they want to drive. So the traffic lights gives us an orderly way to protect drivers when they're driving up and down the highways. But with that said, when we look at a traffic light, okay, we can look at these lights, okay, to also correlate with our financial affairs. For example, we have a green light. The green light means to go. All right? We have the yellow light, which is the middle, which actually gives us a crossing. It tells us to slow down. Then we have the red light, which tells us to stop. So the thought or the question I'm going to ask to the audience today is, which light are you on, okay, in your financial affairs on today? Which light are you on? Are you on the green? Are you on yellow? Or are you on red? To be quite frank with you, all these lights can be used interchangeably as we progress in our financial affairs. So here's the first lights that I want to put out today. Matter of fact, the first light is going to be a red light. And the red light is we need to get out of debt. So we need to stop debt. Red means stop. We need to stop piling up debt. Okay? Another red light is that we need to be very cautious on how we spend our money. Overspending is a red light. We need to stop overspending. A red light, again, is not having enough money to pay ourselves. We need to learn how to start paying ourselves. We got to stop going without paying ourselves. That's a red light. We need to stop going without paying ourselves. Another red light is when we have more money going out than coming in. That's a deficit, okay? We need to stop that, okay? Not having a budget in place. Red light. Okay, we need to stop that. We need to have a budget in place. Okay, a lot of times our credit scores are low, and this is due mainly to what we call large amounts of debt. We need to stop that because it's causing our scores to drop. So what we need to do today is go green. Let's go green. Go green means that we need to pay off our debts, get out of debt. That's a green. Okay. All right, that's what we need to start. Now, so with that said, we have a very powerful strategy, okay? We have the family bank strategy, and also, too, we have a budget plan here, the 50-30-20 budget plan. With these two strategies here, number one, it would allow you to, number one, to get out of debt in a very short period of time, and number two, it would allow you to allocate your money on a monthly basis, so that way you'll be not in a deficit. So with these two strategies going hand in hand, it will help us to get out of debt by paying off mortgages, get out of debt by what? Paying off what? Auto loans, credit cards, student loans, medical bills, back taxes, personal loans. Matter of fact, it'll give us income. We can create more income to save. And also, too, by getting out of debt, it's going to also increase our credit scores. So you can see here that there's light going on and off, red, green, and yellow. We have to understand that a reason why a lot of our population is suffering, okay, from low credit scores is due to the fact that it's just too much debt you're carrying. Credit cards are over usage. You have over 30% of your credit cards. Okay, like for example, if your credit line is $1,000 and you got a balance of $900, that's gonna drag your score down. Your credit card should remain 30% or lower. So we need to look at ways on how we can help save money, how we can help pay ourselves, how we can help raise our credit scores, how we can help lower interest rates. All these things are important. So today, with the budget plan, the 50-30-20, and also too with the family bank, we're gonna offer you a free consultation right now on how to get all these things put into one simple place, how to eliminate debt, how to get out of debt, and how to start saving money. So give us a call here today at 757-640-0207 for a free consultation on how to eliminate debt and how to start paying yourself. All right, let's go to another set of lights. And we're going to start with a red light. All right, and red light means stop. We have to stop losing money, okay? Losing money that's either in high-risk investments or money that's not growing fast enough, okay, to accumulate money so that you can have money down the road to retire off, okay? So, red light. We're losing money because a lot of times we are in the wrong types of investments, all right? Especially when it comes to our retirement account. We cannot afford to put our retirement accounts into investments or vehicles that's going to cause us to lose money. So we need to put on the red light there, a green light. We need to start making, okay? All right, making money, okay? And also when we're making money, eliminating risk. Because if we have too much risk, it can cause us to lose money. So what we want to recommend today is the green light for retirement, the green light for retirement investments. The green light tells us that if you start using the rule of 72, all right, use that rule, it will give you some measuring, a measuring stick, a guide on how long it would take your money to double. And also too, with that in place, you can start accumulating money. Your money will grow safe. You won't have to worry about, you know, these ups and downs, these swings in the market that cause you to lose money. So if you have money right now and you're currently losing money in your 403B, your TSP, your 401K, you need to put the red light on, stop that now, and get into some safe money, okay? So that way you can, what, have money down the road to retire. So give us a call today at 757-640-0207 for your free consultation on how to grow your money safely and how to have money to take care of your retirement needs. Okay, some other lights we're going to now. And this is maybe a green light. A green light. It tells us that we need to invest in a living revocable trust. Why? Because it's cheaper than probate costs. It's cheaper than probate fees. Keep in mind, a will will not do you any good until after death. I want you to understand that. A will will not do you any good until after death. A will will put you into probate. A trust will keep you out of probate. So, with that said, we need to understand that a will does nothing for you if you become incapacitated. A will puts you into probate, and probate is an event that you want to actually avoid at any cost, because probate can be very expensive with legal fees, executive fees, other costs. And the thing about probate is that your assets in most cases are frozen and they can't be distributed until you pay these fees. So probate takes time. It takes nine months to 2 years in some cases just to get your money distributed to your heirs. So Probate is a public process, which means that any disgruntled person or person that's upset with the family can come in and try to contest the estate. Unlike a will, a living trust avoids probate at death. So a living trust brings all of your assets to one, under one big umbrella, under one big plan, and it provides protection, privacy, it can eliminate estate taxes, it's difficult to contest. So again, this is a green light. So we're gonna encourage you to invest in a living trust, a living revocable trust, and we'll help you with that by giving us a call today at 757-640-0207 for your free consultation. Green light, taking advantage of how to maximize your Social Security benefits. Taking advantage, that's a green light. So that means that if you take advantage on how to maximize your benefits, it will help you to avoid losing over $100,000 of Social Security benefits in the average household by taking it at the right time, by knowing the strategies, by knowing when to do it, how to do it. We have all that here at Apex. We'll show you how to avoid that trap. And that trap is that if you make bad decisions, you can lose over $100,000 in benefits. So we have all the information here for you so that if that way you can come in and get your free Social Security checkup, and that's a green light. Another green light, you need to start buying and investing in discount dollars. Discount dollars. Oh, discount dollars? Yes, discount dollars is real simple. You buy them pennies on a dollar, and you use those discount dollars to buy life insurance. Okay, so why? Because when you buy life insurance, you're transferring risk from yourself to the insurance carrier. And so with that said, we have programs here that will help you to buy these discount dollars. And by buying these discount dollars, you can now buy an adequate amount of life insurance, which can use for many, many reasons. You can use it for replacing the loss of income of a breadwinner. You can use it for paying off a mortgage. You can use it for a college fund. You can use it for a retirement fund. You can use it a lot of times with the new plans that we have now.

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0: 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Thanks so much for joining us. Today, we're sitting down with the founders and organizers of BIPOC Pride, uplifting Black, Indigenous, and people of color within the LGBTQ plus community through culture, connection, and empowerment. BIPOC Pride was created to build safe, inclusive, and culturally centered spaces for marginalized communities. It brings together allies, families, and leaders to celebrate identity, unity, and progress. It's a cool conversation. Stick around. We'll talk with them in just a bit. A little later on, DeShayna will give us her 2 cents on finance. But first, let's jump right in with some super helpful tips to help you emerge as a CEO. The CEO Corner is up next on Emerge the Radio Show.
1: Welcome to the CEO Corner, the segment where you receive invaluable tips on how to emerge your business to new heights. I'm Tiffany Boyle, your CEO. Today's CEO Corner is about something every strong leader must create, a safe space. And let me be clear, safe space doesn't mean soft standards, right? It means people can speak up, ask questions, admit mistakes, and share ideas without fearing of being embarrassed or dismissed or even punished. Because when your team does not feel safe, they do not tell the truth. They tell you what they think you want to hear, and that's how small problems turn into expensive ones. Here's your CEO tip. Make it normal to be honest. So start meetings by asking, what are we not saying? Or what's the risk we're ignoring? Then, this is the key, reward the truth. Even when it's uncomfortable, especially when it's uncomfortable. Google's research on high-performing teams found that the number one factor wasn't talent or experience. It was psychological safety. People perform better when they feel safe enough to contribute. So I have learned that when I'm moving fast, because I can do it, I can move super fast, it's easy to unintentionally shut people down, cutting someone off, finishing their sentence, or jumping straight to solutions. But when I slow down and say, tell me more, the whole room changes. People get clearer, they get more creative, they're even more committed because they feel respected. So here's your action step this week. Choose one moment to lead with safety. Listen without interrupting. Thank someone for being honest. And if you're ever reacted too quickly, model leadership by saying, I could have handled that better. Try me again. And that's how you build trust. And trust is the foundation of every high-performing team. I'm Tiffany Boyle, and that's my tip from the CEO Corner.
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3: And I'm Deshaina, COO. If you're building your business and trying to build your life at the same time, this is your space.
2: Yes, it is. And today's episode is about something entrepreneurs do not always realize that they're in. Whether you are selling products, services, or experiences, we're talking about how experiences sell and how the most powerful brands don't just sell a thing, right? They create a feeling, they create a community, and sometimes even a safe space.
3: Because people don't just buy what you do. They buy how you make them feel.
2: Especially now with like our generation and younger generations, we're definitely going off of experiences, how we feel, what the vibe is, all of that. So your brand is the feeling that people remember, right? What they walk away with.
3: All right, Tiffany. So, you know, I got to get all in your business. What's the latest? You know, what's been going on with the life lately?
2: I mean, so this summer has been a really good summer, right? I've had a chance to reflect and do some refinement, and I'm gonna go with that's like the season that I'm in right now. I'm in the season of reflection and refinement. What have I done in the first half of this year that has been productive, that has been wasteful, what can be refined, what can be improved on? And yeah, so that's the season I'm in. Like, I'm not trying to do more, like we were just discussing boards and things like that. I'm trying to do what matters and what matters better.
3: And I think that's growth, right? Because the old version of entrepreneurship is do everything. Right? Especially when you're first starting out and you don't have a large team. We really do everything. I think the evolved version is us doing the right thing. But like you spoke about, the things that really matter.
2: Mm-hmm. I mean, it takes time and maturity to know what those right things are, right? So I've also been thinking about how people are like craving connection right now and that authentic connection. So not just like content, right? Although content we still need, but how do we make it not just about marketing, right? Because people want like this community.
3: And that's why the experiences are so important, because experiences create memories and memories create loyalty.
2: Let me tell you, and loyalty is serious, okay? Yeah. That is like a thing. Loyalty is built in moments and not in just slogans. And while we're in the height of campaign season, I think people need to hear that, right? Not just slogans, not just people came around and said hi to me, like moments, like real moments.
3: Agree. For me, the latest has been honestly protecting my energy. I think that's something that I have intentionally focused on all year. I've been paying attention to the things that drain me, what fuels me, and what's just noise, and everything and everyone that has drained me. I felt that shift. Because I am inaccessible and unavailable.
2: I am with you on that. I'm finally starting to get it. I know you've been telling me for years, and I'm like, I am finally in this, like, if it doesn't do anything, I'm just going to say no. I'm not forcing it, and no. That's season of no. How about that?
3: Yes.
2: This I'm going to go with it. So you taught me well. You've said it over and over again for years, and you have taught me that portion of leadership, because that exactly is leadership. Because if you do not protect your energy, right, you'll start resenting what you actually prayed for.
3: That is so true. I always see something on Instagram and it says, Lord, help me to, what is it? I missed it. Lord, help me to handle what I prayed for.
2: Mm-hmm.
3: Yeah. So that is so huge. I think that's confirmation. Mm-hmm. I think God just put that out there. But anyway,
4: there we go.
3: It's just so much in protecting your energy so you don't resent what you pray for, because I don't want that. I want to be in a season where I'm building with joy. Like I'm in the midst of answered prayers. These are the things I prayed for. This is what I've worked hard for. And I feel joy because it's finally happening in real time.
2: Mm-hmm. Yeah, I'm happy for you. Yes, yes, yes. Yeah. So I'm not actually praying for anything new right now. I'm just praying for let me know what I got now. Like, right, thank you for giving
3: all the things.
2: Yes. Yes. All right. So quick check in for everybody. What's one thing in your business that is working? Okay. One thing in your business that is working, and what's one thing that is draining you?
3: Mm.
2: All right. And then send it to us. You can DM us on social media, Emerge the Magazine on Instagram, TikTok, Facebook, LinkedIn. Well, LinkedIn, I think, is just Emerge. But yeah, DM us, reach out to us. If you know us personally, send us a text.
3: Yes.
2: What is one thing that is working in your business, and what's one thing that's draining you?
3: And I think that's a good reflection point, because awareness is honestly going to be step one. You can't fix what you won't fix. And I know for me, sometimes there's things I don't want to face. Like, at times I have been anxious to what's going to be in my email. And in my mind, I'm like, I'm not going to open it. But that's not going to make the email go away.
2: Right? Delete does. If you delete.
3: It's not going to make somebody stop needing an answer for me. Like, oh my gosh. Before me get the email. So, yeah,

0: You cannot fix what you won't face. That is key.
1: Somebody just asked me today, did I get this email about such and such? And I said, I might hit delete. I don't know. They were like, Tiffany, you can't just delete, but look.
0: Get it. When I come back from vacation, if I've been gone 7 to 10 business days, I have a strong team. I trust that these things have resolved themselves, right? Mm-hmm. Delete. Yes. delete. Yes. And if it wasn't resolved, my apologies. I was out on vacation. How can I assist you now that I'm back?
1: Right. We just go start.
0: You know, stay with us. This is the Emerge Show.
2: 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Thanks, Mom.
3: Glad you like it. 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
14: Welcome back. So, full disclosure, we had some technical issues with this interview. Nothing crazy, but that's why you have me, Sham, after the break. Nonetheless, we had a great opportunity.

0: opportunity to sit down with Melon Amore Howard and Rodney Nickens, all representing BIPOC Pride. I'll let them introduce themselves and the ladies will take it from there.
1: So I'm Mel. I'm the lead organizer for BIPOC Pride. I'm also the executive director of Thriving Trans Men of Color, and I'm also a community health navigator. So I link people to care and services in the community. I met you all when I was at a community event, and I was connected to, I believe, Deshauna at the time. So that's how I found out about Emerge and everything that y'all do.
2: Nice. Nice. Wow, I love
1: it. And this is my wife, Amore.
3: Hello, my name is Amore. I am the entertainment director for BIPOC Pride, also the executive assistant for TTMOC. And I did interview with you guys a long time ago as well, and it was kind of like geared towards my small business, Lashed and Loaded Boutique. So just glad to be back here on the platform, able to talk about BIPOC Pride and all the exciting things that we have coming up.
4: And my name is Rodney. I am the founder and principal strategist at RNN Strategies. I am a community organizer and a big LGBTQ advocate. I sit on the board of Equality Virginia, as well as Pride in the Peak. And I am the sponsorship manager for this year's BIPOC Pride Conference. And this is my first time hearing about you all. So I'm really excited to meet you all. And thank you so much for providing us the platform to share with you what we're building here in Hampton Roads.
2: Yes. Well, we will not hold that against you, Rodney. It's okay. Welcome to the family. We are excited to be a part of it and get to explore what you guys are doing. Let's start with the basics, right? For people who might not know, one, what BIPOC is. And, you know, to be honest, I just learned what it is this year. I hate to say that, what it stood for. I was like, what is BIPOC? But yeah, I know what Pride is, but I didn't know what BIPOC was. Tell us, if we're hearing about BIPOC Pride for the first time, what is it and what inspired its creation here in the Hampton Roads?
1: Absolutely. So BIPOC stands for Black Indigenous People of Color. And of course, everyone knows what Pride is. But when you think of BIPOC Pride, it's the different pride between all the areas, because it's the connection between Black and brown bodies and the LGBTQ. So growing up, I had my cousin Trey. He was my best friend. He was right there. He said, "Cuz, I don't care how you identify sexual orientation, how you identify, gender identity or anything. He loved me as I was and always supported me." And he died from a drug overdose or whatever. His name was Trey. And Trey was this.
2: I'm sorry.
1: Thank you. Yeah. But he made straight A's. He always had money. Always had the latest Jordans. He had everything that we had. And what Trey taught me is that he could love me for who I was. And in the communities, in Black and brown communities, that there is a loved one, there's a family member, there's someone that you know that might identify as part of the rainbow, or might be a coworker, and might be someone that you're just passing and meeting. And instead of judging them, maybe you come to BIPOC Pride and you figure out how you can connect with this person that's different than you. How can you love them despite the differences? How can we come together in a community, especially right now when we're at odds end, and build some type of support system? BIPOC Pride is a place to find resources, information, and to figure out how we can come as our authentic selves and show up.
4: And I would just add, as a Black queer man, BIPOC Pride is about celebrating the intersections of our lived experiences as Black and brown people, as people from working class backgrounds, as people living with HIV. It's about embracing the totality of our lived experiences and centering our diversity as our strength. It's something to be celebrated and not tolerated or simply just tokenized.
5: I love that. I feel so much more educated because, like Tiffany, I had just heard about it. And I'm like, oh my gosh, like, you know, when you're just exposed to a brand new world, it's just like, how do I not know about the things going on locally? Right. So when people hear the word pride, they may immediately have an idea in their mind about what that means. Right. But I think you've been intentional about saying about this weekend and then about it being a celebration. So what do you want people to understand about the larger purpose and mission behind BIPOC Pride?
1: I would say that, you know, we're very intentional about who we invite to the gathering, about what resources are going to be there, what information we're providing, and everything. We are having voter registration there at the event. We have the NAACP is going to be in the building. We have, not only do we have Center in Health and Wellness, our sponsor is Centera. So we have a really big sponsor, Centera, in the building, Dominion Energy and things like that. But we're intentional about what we hope to bring, what the gathering will symbolize. So come out your comfort zone, bring a friend with you, and understand that this is for you because it's built by you. Mm. And that not everyone that was in our planning committee, we were very intentional for the Black and brown bodies. Not all of them members of the LGBT, but members of our community, Black and brown community, that are there, that were a part of us establishing this. So, and we're doing it at community centers because we want the community to feel invited, to be a part of it. We're not doing it at nightclubs. Mm. We're not doing it at clubs. We're doing it in local community centers throughout the peninsula. So there's no reason why somebody shouldn't be there. We're going to be at Midtown Community Center today. We're inviting people to be there today to experience it. We're going to be at the LGBT Life Center tomorrow for folks to get the $3,000 in micro grants that we're giving out to the community. Ooh. Tax-free money.
2: Nice.
1: We're making it possible. And none of the stipulations are we saying, do you need to be LGBT? Do you need to be Black or brown? But it kudo points if you are for any of these things. We're giving money to small business owners, to community advocates, to entrepreneurs. We're supporting the everyday people like you, Tiffany, like you, Deshauna. We're supporting everyone that's in Hampton Roads and saying, hey, this is for you, by us. We're not coming from out of town and putting on an event in Hampton Roads. No, we're from Newport News. We're from this area. We're from Chesapeake. We're out here making it happen.
2: I love that. And I thank you for, I was going to ask, you know, do you have to be within the BIPOC or Pride community in order to get the grant? So thank you for clearing that up. I did also want to clear up one other thing, because you said everyday people like you, Tiffany, but I'm not like everyday people. So
3: also, I did want to add, also, we're very intentional about bridging the gap between the cis community and the LGBT community. So it is for everyone. We want our straight relatives, we want our cis community to come out and see that we are like everyday people, and you can talk to us. You know, you can come to us for resources. We're moms, we're dads, we're cousins, we're uncles. We're just like everyone else. So I think just building that connection and bringing everyone together is one intention we are definitely trying to get that going in our community.
2: I think it's very important. I think I always like tell people, I think if everybody had understanding, right, like you might not be in the community and you might not understand it because maybe you don't know anybody who's in that community. So just go out and see what it is, talk to people, and then you're going to know, you're going to get to understand who they are and know they're just like you, right? Just they like somebody different, like, well, not even different, but you know what I mean? Like, so I think it's very important to do that and ensure that we invite people of all backgrounds to come in and partake.
1: Absolutely.
4: You know, also at a time when politically our community is being attacked and scapegoated and caricatured, you know, we're standing up. We are, you know, just ordinary, everyday working people, but we recognize that there are needs in our community and that a lot of our federal protections are being rolled back. And so we're going to provide those resources to our community, and we're going to step up and be leaders in our community and show that we won't be, you know, used as a scapegoat politically. We're going to stand up and fight back.
1: Absolutely. And we have our sponsor, Centera, doing a lot of great testing, things like that. So if you haven't had your A1C checked or your blood pressure checked, or if you need access to resources, if you might be struggling with mental health, and maybe you can't feel like you have a safe place to talk about it, Well, we're going to have those resources in the building, being able to let you know about the things that are offered. Maybe you've never seen a primary care doctor in the last 10 plus years, and you may be looking for a primary care doctor. At BIPOC Pride, you have access to all of the resources, to all of the information with no judgment, and you can do it discreetly.
2: I love that.
3: And we also have some very good entertainment as well. So, you know, it's a good time for our community to come out and, you know, enjoy community. A lot of us work all the time, so it's a good way to let your hair down, see other people like yourself, be able to network. So, you know, we're just excited to be able to have something for the community that they can come and enjoy. It's something that they can take memories from and talk about, spread the word. And each year, we just hope that it gets bigger and bigger.
1: Absolutely. And we also have healing sessions as well, too, where folks can come around the round table and talk about things that they may not feel comfortable with telling maybe their husband or maybe telling their wife. Maybe they just need a stranger to have a completely different conversation that they wouldn't think that they would be having in a safe place.
2: Yes, that is great. So where are some gaps, like, or needs within our local community that you hope BIPOC Pride can help address?
1: We're hoping that we're able to talk about some of the mental health and maybe thinking about some of the income disparities that are going on and having access to the resources and things like that, and maybe talk about some health and wellness that's going on, some underlying issues that we're not addressing. Mm-hmm. So prostate cancer was a really big thing that happened in my family. I had a loved one who had prostate cancer, and then I had to be educated that 1 in 3 Black men have prostate cancer, mm-hmm. right? Can't get it. And while I don't have a prostate, there may be other family members that might be going through this. Then talking with people, I didn't know kidney failure is a really big thing, in especially in Black women. And I did not know that that was the whole thing. And maybe there's someone else who's dealing with that. Maybe there's someone going to dialysis and they're like, man, I didn't even know that someone else could be facing these things. And just simply by getting your A1C check, you can actually help by, oh, it might be some additional testing. Your A1C is at a 9. It's supposed to be less than 6, you know? So we're hoping that we can address some of the things that folks might not know and make them more aware of. Or maybe simply how to love on a family member that's different than mm-hmm. them.
3: And that's one major thing in our community. Mental health is very big in our community. A lot of trans and a lot of LGBT people who commit suicide. And that's just from not having the support of loved ones and not being able to have those proper resources, you know, when they are in need or when they don't have no one to reach out to, when they, you know, don't have anyone to call. So just hoping that we can kind of bridge those connections, get them connected to mental health professionals and things like that, you know, and before it's too late, you know, and just show them that it's people that care. And so I think addressing those major things in our community, like mental health and having those spaces where they can come and, you know, feel safe around other community members and just not even around community. So that's one major thing that we are focusing on mental health.
1: Absolutely. And we do have some headliners that are going to be in the building. We have Billy the Goat, who is a LGBT rapper. He's been in Paris, World Pride. He's been DC Pride, Atlanta Pride, Richmond Pride. So we have him. He's going to be in the building. We do have a lot of great drag performers. We have Vivian, who is out here. She's done so many of the prides in the area as well. So we're making sure that this is relatable and something that you want to attend. Not only is it going to be full of resources, but going to be a fun gathering. So excited about that. And excited about the $3,000 that we've given out.
2: I'm excited for that too. That is so awesome. Yes.
3: And we're having a trans and queer kickball game right after from 4 to 6. And so that's going to be like our Richmond area versus our Norfolk area. We have like two teams that are with Stonewall Sports that'll be competing afterwards. So how often do you see a queer game? Like, that's going to be dope. So we have a lot of things going on. So we just really want everybody to come out, spread the word.

0: Mark, I'm gonna say you make my job so much easier, because as you're bringing out the passion, it's like, okay, I was gonna ask this, but you answered that. So I love that for me. I've just been sitting back, taking it all in. But I've noticed you said community a lot, and you said I'm creating safe spaces a lot. So kudos to you for how you're intentionally doing that throughout this weekend. I absolutely love that. You truly show how this event is truly for any and everybody. And I think that's absolutely amazing.
1: And I just want to say, like, representation matters, right? You guys showing up, putting yourself out there, taking the organizers, that matters to everyone in the community. And so sometimes simply seeing people who share your experiences, your culture, or even like your background can make a tremendous difference. But why do you think visibility is so important, particularly I can talk tonight, for people who may feel like they don't always see themselves represented in traditional spaces?
2: So one of my biggest things, why I do what I do, as a not only as a community advocate, but as someone who works with community, is because growing up, I didn't see other Black trans men in spaces. So I wanted the younger versions of me to know that I existed, that I was part of this world, and that I was here and I was present. Because it wasn't like I had a role model. I couldn't look and see another Black trans man that existed. I couldn't go anywhere to see that version of me. Visibility is so important. Knowing that you're loved, knowing that you're valuable, knowing that somewhere somebody cares is so important. And that's why we invite loved ones to come and be a part. That's why we invite our other members of the LGBT, don't matter what race they are, to be there as well. Because you never know who you're showing up for. You never know how you're showing up for. And it's important that we continue on this path of not only being visible because we identify an individual, but identifying as a loved one of that individual and knowing, hey, I'm here. I'm standing by you. I'm right by your side. Because when things get tough, and they do get tough, it's important that they know that we are here as a community, as one,
1: right,
2: showing up for one another because we care. And that is what's important.
3: And I would just also add, there's still a lot of stigma about being open about your sexual orientation or your gender identity. And so we are here to kind of dispel some of the myths and misconceptions about our community, to provide education to the public about our community, and to just stand united. That we're here, we're always going to be here, we've always been here, and that we're valuable members of the community that deserve to be appreciated, loved, and respected.
1: Absolutely.
4: And we've been silenced for so long. I think it's important that we are visible, that we do come together, because that's the only way that we're going to show visibility, is showing up in number, mm-hmm. you know, and coming together at these times.
1: So. I agree. Like, numbers is what makes it all work, right? When you show up in numbers, when you vote a certain way, when you get people to support and sign petitions, that's how movements get started, and that's how movements can change perception. So for someone who wants to attend as an ally, which you've already said, everybody is welcome, but what does meaningful allyship look like in a space like this?
2: Being the authentic self, come as you. I'm not telling you to wear any rainbows. I'm not telling you to wear a trans pride flag, but I'm telling you, I'm asking you, hey, show up as your authentic self. You have questions, ask questions. Everybody there, you know, it's going to be somebody that understands that you're here. And just being there is the first step. That's all we're asking. We're asking you to fellowship, have a great time, network, mm-hmm. come into the healing spaces. You need to heal. Come on. We invite mm-hmm. you in. This isn't just a members only space. This is for all of us. Get your healing on too. Get connected to the resources. They for you too as well.
1: So speaking of resources and education, which you guys are going to have, are there going to be like workshops and educational yes. sessions? I know you said, okay, can you talk to us about like what can people expect with these workshops and educational sessions?
2: Absolutely. I think we could talk about the sessions, but I don't want to give too much out.
1: No, just very

0: level. Like, we just want to know what we're walking, like, what is going to draw me to come, because I'm expecting.
1: Absolutely.
0: I love a good workshop, so.
1: So we have Myra that's going to do a workshop. If you know anything about Myra, she does the Sassy Festival, which is the Sexual Assault Survivor Festival. So she's going to talk about sexual assault and things of that nature. We have Messiah that's doing a session on the identity and showing up as a full self. So that's a really big workshop that we're going to have. And we have a movement workshop that we're doing. So healing through movement and things like that. But really, the workshops are more so, the workshops are healing.
0: Nice.
1: And the healing is going to be the whole time. So when you show up, expect to come as your authentic self, leave as your authentic self, but that authentic self partly healed, partly embrace and capture, feel the fulfillment.
0: Nice, nice. Y'all gonna have that pastor that puts his hand on your forehead.
2: Well, we do have a good keynote speaker that's gonna be to speak out.
0: Love it.
2: That's gonna start off the BIPOC time before we get into the workshops and the entertainment. So just giving them a full experience. And I think just by the allies being in the building, that would show that people care. I know you were saying earlier, you know, like, what can the allies kind of, how do they feel and how do they bring, what do they bring to the space? And just by them being present, that will let our community know and, you know, everyone know that we have people in the community that support us. We have people that care about us. We have people that want to see us succeed. So just by showing up, it's just, like you said, taking the first step and opening that door.
0: Right, right. No, I think that sounds so good.
3: So, two quick questions. So, does it cost anything to participate in this weekend? And what is the process, or is there any registration for any of the events or workshops taking place?
1: So, it's actually a free event. So there's no cost to participate at anything that we're doing. We do have the vendors that will be, some of the vendors are selling some of their products and some of their services. So if you do partake in those things, those are additional costs. We do have our VIP tickets that are $20 and they are on Eventbrite. If folks would be so inclined to purchase the VIP tickets for the VIP experience, we have that, which comes with a free gift. But other than that, no. The only registration that we have is on Eventbrite, and those are for VIP tickets.
2: And we do have a registration form for the scholarship and award ceremony for the people who are interested in applying for that, and that is on our BIPOC Pride Facebook and Instagram page. So those applications, the deadline is coming up for that. So if people are interested in applying for that, they wouldn't do that.
3: Awesome.
0: Let's replay all the contact information. Like, go through it all again so everybody knows.
1: Yeah, so our Instagram is BIPOC_Pride, BIPOC Pride. And our Facebook is BIPOC Pride Hampton Roads. And then we have a website, which is BIPOCPride.net. And then our email is info@BIPOCPride.net.
0: All right. And so today is middle of the time. So they have today and tomorrow, right, to come out, enjoy this great event. And today it's where? You said the LGBTQ Community Life Center?
1: Today, on the 19th, it's going to be at Midtown Community Center from 12 to 4. And then it's going to be at Hines Middle School from 4:30 to 5:30. And then Sunday, tomorrow, to wrap it up at the Micro Grants and Awards, it's going to be at the LGBT Life Center in Hampton, Virginia. Not the Norfolk one.
0: Hampton.
1: Okay.
2: 20 Settlers Landing Road.
1: Yeah, 20 Settlers Landing Road.
0: Awesome. And that's run by Stacy,
1: right?
0: Yeah,
1: that's run by Stacy. You got
0: it. Yes. And Stacy and I were remarkable women together. That's when we first met, all the way out in L.A. So.
1: Oh, wow. Yes, yes.
0: Such a small world. Such a small world.
1: Absolutely.
0: Awesome.
3: And I just want to say, BIPOC Pride Hampton Roads, it is very easy to find if you Google it. On Instagram, I put it in, I was typing it as you were talking, it popped right up. So very easy to find. If you want additional details, just put in BIPOC Pride and it will pop up with all the locations as well as the times.
1: Yes, that's that SEO's for you.
3: Well, I will say, this has been been an amazing conversation. I have loved hearing each of your perspectives, just hearing your heart about how you serve the community, you know, the need for what you do, and that is truly open to everyone. And, you know, all great things come to an end. So I do have a question for each of you. And that is, what does the word emerge mean to you?
1: Next level.
0: Boom.
4: Evolution.
3: All right.
0: Okay, I love it.
2: Elevating is what I was going to say as well.
0: I like it. Okay. All good hashtags. I like it.
3: Yes.
0: Yeah.
3: This has been such a pleasure. I'm glad we got to connect again. Full circle moment. Such a pleasure to meet you, Rodney, as this was your first time on the Emerge Radio Show. We hope that you keep in touch, and we hope you continue to have an amazing

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17: I'm Deshana Kemp Garnett, and it's time for My Two Cents. Did you know that your budget should reflect your values? 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Take the last 30 days of your spending and categorize every dollar. 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Do it to gain awareness. Awareness creates opportunity. Once you know where your money is going, you can decide if that's where you actually want it to go. Your budget isn't meant to restrict your life. 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Your income may determine your lifestyle, but your habits determine your future. I'm Deshana Kemp Garnett, and that's My Two Cents. 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

0: like a finger pointing away to the moon. 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
1: 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Tube tops. And hot pants.
3: Look, she bending over.
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0: to the days when cool was real and smooth was what was expected from a fine brother and a smoking sister.
1: I'm going to be everything to you. I'm going to be your father. I'm going to be your friend. I'm going to be your lover.
0: Get ready for a trip to a place frozen in time, like the hippest trip in America, a place where the only entry fee required is just to have a good time. For the next few hours, turn back the clock to yesterday.
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Call a friend, call a neighbor, do your enemies a favor. 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Fellas, if you got a honey-do list, get to it, because this is a trip you don't want to miss. Grab a stick of Juicy Fruit, because Saturday morning from now on ain't nothing but the truth. WHOV is about to take over your mind and take you back in the day. The train's leaving the station, so call everybody you know and tell everybody you meet. The new party on Saturday morning is right here on Soul Street. Brother James, get this party started.

0: Smooth 88.1 WHOB is Soul Street. He's on a roll today, I'm telling y'all. No. We'll talk about it later. Lang on your radio with Anton. Ring my bell.
1: What's up, dude?
0: Hey, man, you know the deal. I'm in here with my brother from another mother.
1: I know. We just having conversations offline, and we keeping it real up in here.
0: And we do. We don't always agree, but we agree to disagree and then laugh about it.
1: Yes, we do. We're going to laugh about it. Yes.
0: Tonight on Saturday Night Live, it's Acoustic Alchemy. Okay. Now, if you're not familiar with Acoustic Alchemy, then listen. I mean, they are a mixture of smooth jazz, fusion, a little eclectic stuff, but a lot of good feeling.
1: It's not like something from Africa.
0: Acoustic Alchemy.
1: Akuma Lala.
0: Akuma Lumumi. Akuma Luminu.
1: I'm just saying. It sounds like something from The Lion King or something. I'm just saying.
0: What, man? I'm happy that the hot 100 degree days is gone.
1: Yeah.
0: I'm the hell hot.
1: You said the hell hot.
0: The hell hot days. You know what I'm saying?
1: Like the days from Hades.
0: Yeah, the hell preview days. You know what I'm saying? But anyway, from now until 6 o'clock, wherever you're listening around the world via iHeartRadio, lay back that Cadillac seat. Let's take a ride down Soul Street.

0: Smooth 88.1 WHOV is Soul Street.
1: Yeah.
0: Kids today have smartphones.
1: Yes.
0: Back in the day, we had smart mouths. And our parents fixed that real fast.
1: Can I say kids today still got smart mouths?
0: They do.
1: They do.
0: I can't believe the way they talk to teachers now.
1: I can't believe the way they talk to parents. Because a teacher, okay, can't put their hands on you. But a parent can put that bear claw on you. And they still do those things and test the waters.
0: And test the freaking waters.
1: I don't get that.
0: You know, I don't get it either.
1: I don't get that.
0: I tested all temperature of waters once when I was a kid. And when I found out that the results were painful in some way, shape, form, or fashion, I didn't do that again.
1: Nah, bro.
0: I preferred to do the things that would bring me joy.
1: And here's the other thing. And, you know, because we were a village back in the day, you saw how certain moms dealt with their kids.
0: Oh, man.
1: And you're like, that's the mean mama in the community. That's the mean mama in the neighborhood. Don't play with her.
0: Would drag you by your arm. Drag you by your arm. Rest of the body just kind of making a trail.
1: Just limp.
0: In front of everybody to set an example.
1: I told somebody the other day, I said, wherever you commit the offense, that's where it's going down.
0: I know that's right.
1: And that's how my mama was. Wherever you committed the offense.
0: No thought about the law, jail, consequences, or anything.
1: That's where it's going down.
0: And really and truly, that was allowed because the law looked at it like you are taking control of your child.
1: And I'd rather you do it than I have to do it.
0: And then, you know, still today, some officers will say, you know, you're doing the right thing.
1: Oh, absolutely.
0: You know, you're doing it. We're not going to do anything. We're not going to take you in. Just keep being a good parent.
1: Come on. As one parent said, if I don't beat you, they will.
0: Ah, that's right. And you don't.
1: That's churches.
0: But that's the churches.
1: I dropped that one.
0: Yeah. That's the churches. Pass the plate.
2: 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And for a small bit, I'll set you free near the God Pivot.
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0: 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Back in the day, we did not have autocorrect.
1: No.
0: When we took pictures, we would take 47 pictures to try to get the perfect one, then have to wait 2 weeks to find out somebody blinked in the picture. Or half of them you took didn't come out.
2: Now I had to wait 2 weeks for them to process it.
0: To process it, to get the pictures back. You all excited opening the package and you find out Uncle Joe blinked.
2: He blinked. Or somebody was looking the other way.
0: And he's going back to Charleston.
2: So it's too late. Whatever we got is what we got. Just like we had autocorrect when it came to typing.
0: No, we didn't.
2: You had to get you some whiteout.
0: Right.
2: And you had to white it out. So you were real careful about making sure you did it right.
0: And
2: we had autospelling. You had to know how to spell.
0: And you couldn't Google anything. If somebody said, look it up, they were pointed at a shelf, not a phone, and you had 20 minutes, three volumes, and a paper cut later, you had to answer.
2: Not three volumes.
0: And a paper cut later. Have four books.
2: Yeah.
0: An encyclopedia all laid out with a pen, a pad, and pencil, and you got your legs folded, and maybe you like some Kool-Aid or something, and you're trying to figure it out.
2: The dictionary, the thesaurus, and the...
0: The thesaurus, brother.
2: That worked.
0: That did work. It still works today.
2: It still works today. It's just on a computer.
0: That was your friend.
2: That was your book, and that was a friend.
0: It was a friend. Expanded your vocabulary.
2: Yes.
0: You know what I'm saying?
2: Did y'all have vocab words when you were in school?
0: Yes.
2: Okay, we had vocab words too. So every Friday we took a vocab test. And so, like, when I was in college or whatever, and I used certain words, they're like, "Oh, you used that word." I was like, "That's a vocab word," because you know it expanded your vocabulary for the SAT. They were prepping you to take the SAT, and so you had vocab tests.
0: Yeah, sure did. Yeah. I have

0: Smooth 88.1 WHOV is Soul Street Rolls Royce. You looking at my face when this equipment don't work right.
1: Look, we were just listening to My Prerogative with Bobby Brown.
0: I do what I want to do.
1: He want to do what he want to do. He's like, why won't they let him live? I said, because you were living foul, bro.
0: And he stayed in jail.
1: He stayed in jail. Jail was his summer home.
0: He stayed. Yeah, you know what I'm saying? He was a junior R. Kelly.
1: Not a junior R. Kelly.
0: Well, maybe not that bad.
1: Yeah, but that was his summer home.
0: Stayed in jail. And you know, Chris Brown went through a period where he stayed in jail, too.
1: His summer villa.
0: You know what I'm saying?
1: Like you had the French Riviera.
0: I don't know why folks today and kids today think they can just do stuff and get away with it and there's no consequence.
1: It's called being privileged. When you think that you are above the law or you are above the rules and you're going to do whatever you want to do, it's
0: called
1: privilege.
0: And you know where it starts.
1: Home.
0: At home.
1: At home.
0: Mm-hmm.
1: It starts at home.
0: You wondering why Johnny stay in jail.
1: Why?
0: Mm-hmm.
1: Somebody tell me
0: Isn't Johnny your child?
1: Johnny your child.
0: Didn't you raise Johnny?
1: Or did a pack of wolves? Come on. Somebody raised
0: him. Or did the streets raise Johnny and you just gave him a place to sleep?
1: Now you better say that. Now you better say that.
0: The streets raised Johnny because you didn't have time and you just gave him a bed and something to eat.
1: Come on. And sometimes they don't
0: No chores, no accountability.
1: No responsibility.
0: You know what I'm saying?
1: None.
0: He raised Sam, you let him go out because you want him out your face.
1: No discipline, nothing.
0: Coming in after the street light comes on?
1: Come on, after the street light comes on. And like, what you doing?
0: On TV. On TikTok.
1: On TikTok. Yeah, bro.
0: And you know what's going on? That time is ticking away.
1: It is ticking.
0: The older he gets and the more he stays in the street, the worse he's going to get.
1: The bigger he's going to get and the more afraid you're going to become.
0: Just like a roach.
1: As
0: long as the roach is in your house, he's going to get bigger and bigger and bigger. Babies.
1: I guess he going to breed.
0: And he going to breed.
1: Mm-hmm.
0: Oh, man, these churchisms are killing them today.
1: Today.
0: That's a churchism.
1: Pass the plate.

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0: 101 WHOV. I never heard this one down south.
1: I know they know this phrase, Jay. Have y'all ever heard the phrase, if you like it, I love it? You like it, I love it, which means if you like your foolishness, I love it for you. Because it's not going to impact me. It's not going to keep me up at night. It's not going to hit my money. It's not going to hit my pockets. So if you like it, I love it. So that's, you want to live foul, live on. If you want to do whatever you want to do, do what you want to do. Consequences will knock on your door.
0: But knock on your door, not mine.
1: They're going to knock on your door. Come on. They're going to knock on your door. Ooh, so you like it, I love it.
0: You like it, I love it.
1: Come on. So that's my saying. You know, that's how you just keep yourself from being stressed out over other people's drama. Because people like to invite you into their drama world.
0: Yeah, this be true.
1: Yeah.
0: Oh, you know what, man?
1: Yes.
0: The Battle of the Bay is today.
1: It is.
0: That's right. Norfolk State against Hampton.
1: Oh, yes, yes.
0: At Norfolk State. And they're pretty much evenly matched. They're 30-30-1.
1: Well, I was reading the paper.
0: Norfolk State won 30 games. Hampton won 29, and one was a tie.
1: Right. Well, I was reading the paper, and they got an article out there that said Michael Vick wants some payback from last time that they lost. So, you know, we'll see how it's going to
0: play. He needs a little bit of payback because they hadn't won a game yet, had they?
1: Yeah, they won the first game.
0: They won one.
1: Yeah, they won against, was it Winston-Salem or Elizabeth City? It was Elizabeth City or Winston-Salem. It was one of them. They won the first game, and then they've lost since then.
0: So I think they won the game and had a beatdown, and I think we won the game and had a beatdown.
1: Right.
0: Yeah. So this should be good.
1: It should be.
0: This will be good.
1: And the bands are always the highlight.
0: And people, stop calling me for free tickets.
1: No.
0: I don't have free tickets to the game.
1: No.
0: What do I look like?
1: You look like Johnny
0: Johnny the ticket man? I mean, what I got, I'm like a stripper with dollar bills on them, but they tickets?
1: No. Who was that guy on Good Time? Lenny, you look like Lenny. You know, if Lenny ain't got it, there ain't any. You look like Lenny. Lenny will open up his coat and he'll have a dirk on anything.
0: Man, listen, don't call me asking for free tickets. Bow one!
1: Bow one.
0: That's right. It's Soul Street.
1: He ain't Lenny, y'all.
0: No.

0: Smooth 88.1 WHOV is Soul Street, taking you back to the day when TV had about three channels and we were entertained all night long.
1: We were.
0: Now, you have about 430 channels and you can't find nothing to watch.
1: And that is so true. You know why? Because our attention span is limited now. And we look at stuff and we're like, I've seen that, so I want something new. We're always fiending for the next. We're always fiending for what's new.
0: And you got 430 channels and you go through.

0: them, some of them in Spanish, some of them in other language. You never look at them.
1: No, we don't.
0: But you're paying all of that money for it.
1: You do.
0: And then you, sometimes you say, well, there's nothing on TV right now.
1: You do. So, yeah.
0: We were happy that when you turned the television on, you could see the TV. You could see what was on TV.
1: Well, I got rid of all my cable, but now I have a Fire Stick.
0: Mm.
1: And that's the best thing since sliced bread.
0: Yeah, because you get the local stuff and whatever else you want.
1: You get everything. And guess what? I pay pennies.
0: Mm.
1: Pennies.
0: Mm.
1: On the dollar.
0: Mm. Mm.
1: So, I'm just saying. It's not an advertisement. It's just a fact.
0: Yeah, this is true. This is true. Tonight on Saturday Night Live, Acoustic Alchemy. Acoustic Alchemy, an hour and a half, some great music. So make sure you do what you laughing at.
1: Because it still sounds like the Lion King.
0: Who can I know?
1: What is that? A cool mamalada? Is that what they're saying? It sounds like something from the Lion King. So it makes me laugh every time you say the name. It makes me laugh. I'm sorry.
0: Smooth 88.1 WHOV. It's Soul Street.

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2: 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Another slow jam from back in the day on Soul Street.

say, listen, everybody knows that we don't generally sing about religion, but we felt this was a story that had to be told. 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Shame on the world.

0: Smooth 88.1 WHOV is so. You know, one of the sounds of summer, there were certain things that were just sounds of summer. Slurping on a watermelon is a sound of summer. Opening up a metal ice tray and hearing the ice crack.
1: I remember those metal ice trays.
0: Yeah, man.
1: I remember those.
0: You would put, and when you try to get them out of the refrigerator, it sticks to your fingers.
1: Sticks to your fingers. You had to be very careful.
0: And then you ran some water over
1: them. That's right. And it'll melt a little bit.
0: It'll melt a little bit, and you pull the metal handle.
1: And then you could pull out all the ice cubes.
0: And right, and ice cubes, you take them, you pull them out, and that's what, you know what, the struggle was real. You got ice makers now.
1: We had to get trays.
0: And then they had plastic ice trays.
1: Yeah, we went into the Walmart the other week, because my son moved into campus, and he got a little mini refrigerator, and we were looking for ice trays.

0: something with the ice cubes.
1: And you know what else was the sound of summer and the sound of fall?
0: What?
1: The sound of a screen door closing.
0: Yes.
1: The spring.
0: Well, guess what? Not in my grandmama house. Because my grandma said either in
1: or stay out.
0: Or stay out. You're not going to let all my AC out. And then back in the day, she ain't had AC. She had that fan.
1: And you're letting flies in the house.
0: You letting flies in my house.
1: Flies and bugs in my
0: flies
1: house.
0: Flies and bugs in my
1: and
0: house.
1: And you dare not open the door to talk to your friends and just hang the door open and while you're talking to
0: you
1: them.
0: You done lost your mind.
1: Boy, you better get out.
0: Come on. No. Not even you better get in. Get out. Get out.
1: Mm-hmm. Going outside and
0: going
1: talk
0: outside
1: to him.
0: And talk to him.
1: Mm-hmm.
0: No, there was no option.
1: Letting all my cool air.
0: My cool air. That's it.
1: It's so street.
0: My cool air.
1: One air conditioner. Cooling the whole house.
0: Cooling the whole house. The one that hang in the window.
1: And usually it was in her room, and she would open the door and privy you to some air.
0: Cause she paid the bills.
1: I know. That's right. Mama, I want to talk to you. Didn't want to talk. I just wanted to be cool.
0: I just want to be cool.
1: That's right. Get it right up in her bosom, man.
0: I just want to hang out with you.
1: I just want to talk to you.

0: web at WHOP.org. This is your weekend part-time paradise. Drop the top.
1: Yeah, man.
0: Because we're cruising down Soul Street.
2: Soul Street.

0: 88.1 WHOV is Soul Street. Back in the day, your parents would let you go outside, roam the neighborhood, no cell phone to find out where you were, and really didn't worry about it as long as they knew that you were on the street. Because everybody, you knew who your neighbors were.
1: Sure,
0: you knew the people, everybody on your street, and they knew you and they knew your kids.
2: Yes, in fact, if you walked down the neighborhood and they didn't know you, they were like, who are you?
0: Who are you?
2: Who are your people?
0: Mm-hmm.
2: That's the phrase, who your people?
0: Who your mama is?
2: That's right, they want to know.
0: Are you visiting from out of town or
2: something?
0: That's right. Are you visiting the Williamses or something? I saw some cars down there with some out-of-state tags.
2: Nosy.
0: Yeah.
2: No, just as nosy.
0: And then after a while, they would know your relatives' names from out of town.
2: They would. Just nosy.
0: You know, hey, Mark, how you doing? When you all get here from White Plains?
2: That was Neighborhood Watch.
0: That was Neighborhood Watch.
2: Yes, Miss Susie.
0: And you know, and criminals knew certain neighborhoods not to go into.
2: Not to go into.
0: Because everybody across the street, you see curtains just moving at night.
2: And not just that. They probably knew your mama. And so you walk up in there if you want to, and they see you, they be like, aren't you Louise's son? Boy, what you doing out here hanging out with that bad crowd?
0: Aren't you Miss Margaret Temple's son? Don't you sing in the Mount Zion choir? Why are you with those boys? Those boys don't go to church.
2: No, not in the choir.
0: You know. Don't you go to Ivy Baptist?
2: Come on. I'm a call your pastor.
0: I saw you as a junior usher at Six Mount Zion.
2: Mm-hmm.
0: What are you doing on the corner with them boys vaping?
2: Come on, vaping.
0: Mm-hmm.
2: Yeah, I'm gonna talk to Miss Annie about that.
0: I'm gonna talk to Mother Francis about you, boy.
2: Mm-hmm.
0: It's Soul Street.

0: on while I stop at this red light. Yeah, gotta get my fro together, know what I mean?
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0: 98.1 WHOV is so speech. You know, back in the day, a library card, man, felt like you had something big. You know, people had Blockbuster video cards, yes, and Hollywood video cards, yes, to get videos.
1: Yes.
0: A library card?
1: To get a book.
0: You could walk in and come out with the world in your hands.
1: You could.
0: You know what I'm saying? You just had to have the books back by in a week, I think it was.
1: The wonderful thing about library cards is it empowered you to be able to chart your own pathway. Because
0: right,
1: a book can open up the world to you.
0: And you would go to a section, like mine was science section.
1: Okay.
0: I would go to the science and art.
1: Mm-hmm.
0: And you would find books written by some of the greatest people showing you how to be great.
1: Mm-hmm.
0: You know what
1: yeah.
0: I'm saying?
1: Oh, yeah.
0: You can Google it now, I guess.
1: So I'm the history buff. So anything involving history, documentaries, anything, I was all about it. And so I just love reading about historical facts.
0: You know, I'm watching a documentary right now on the Warner Brothers.
1: I've seen it. Is it on Netflix?
0: It's on Netflix.
1: I've seen
0: you
1: it already.
0: Saw that?
1: I already seen it.
0: Yeah.
1: It's so good.
0: It was amazing.
1: It's so good. And not just the Warner Brothers. It had all the studio giants.
0: All the studio giants.
1: Yes. It mm-hmm. is so good.
0: And most of them were not from America. They were from Europe.
1: Yeah. They just the right timing and the right creativity. And now we're
0: and
1: looking
0: started
1: at their
0: with nothing.
1: Nothing.
0: Nothing.
1: Nothing.
0: I mean, like maybe one pair of shoes.
1: Yeah.
0: Everybody, you know, was sharing everything.
1: Yes. But they had a dream. They had a thought. They had a creative idea. And then here we are.
0: And pursued it.
1: And pursued it.
0: And didn't stop.
1: No.
0: Mm.
1: And they had to learn how to evolve, because some of them didn't go but so far. Some of them merge with others, and so you're going to, well, you probably haven't gotten that far.
0: No, not yet. Don't tell. Stop. Don't mess up for me.
1: I'm sorry.
0: Battle of the Bay today, Hampton and Norfolk State. Hampton and Norfolk State at Dick Price Stadium, and it's going to be a heck of a game.
1: Oh,
0: man.
1: It's going to be
0: so loud. One thing I can say about going to a game over there,
1: mm-hmm.
0: get there early to try to find somewhere to park.
1: It's going
0: to
1: be sold out.
0: It's gonna be, but finding somewhere to park is going to be an issue. So,
1: yeah, well,
0: anyway.
1: Yeah, well.
0: Enjoy the game.
1: Enjoy.

0: ride while you get your shopping done.
1: Tend to the yard.
0: Chill on the deck.
1: Go to the park.
0: Sail along the bay.
1: Clean up around the house.
0: Hang out on the beach.
1: Or enjoy your day with the kids.
0: It's time to make some more stops on Soul Street.
1: Soul Street.

fire tonight. It's on fire tonight. Ha ha! Yeah! DJ Flex and the Prophylactic All-Stars back at it again. We doing this one live tonight. Ha ha! You wanna get in the water? Who know how to do the water dance? Hey, yo, G, first turn on the water. Ow!

0: Smooth 88.1 WHOV. You remember buying jelly in glass jars that end up being drinking glasses?
1: Yes.
0: Yeah, that was something, wasn't it?
1: Yeah, yeah, yeah.
0: Flintstone had them. Yogi Bear had them. I mean, Welch's had cartoon glasses.
1: Now, I don't remember the cartoon glasses from Welch's.
0: Mm-hmm.
1: Really?
0: Yeah.
1: Okay, so no.
0: And it had a metal top on it.
1: A metal top on
0: it. And it was glass.
1: And it was glass. I remember they're like mason jars. Yes, so I remember those.
0: Mm-hmm.
1: And they in turn turn into drinking glasses.
0: Yeah, turn into drinking glasses.
1: And if you lived, you had a whole set of them.
0: You did.
1: You had a whole set of
0: them. So you had a reason to buy some more jelly.
1: Yeah.
0: So you could get a set. So everybody could have a glass when they sat at the table.
1: Everybody had a glass.
0: But think about it. You actually bought two for one. You bought the jelly and you bought a piece of houseware.
1: I mean, they were creative.
0: Very creative back in the day.
1: They were creative.
0: Very creative back in the day.
1: They were.
0: So.
1: They were creative.
0: Smooth 88.1 WHOV. I mean, there's things to think about, man, back in the day. It's so street.
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2: No worries, just great memories.

the night, that very, very special night. Do you remember a girl? That very special girl. Well, to the old and to the new, we rededicate this song to

3-year subscription to Essence magazine. Read it from cover to cover. You know I wanted to be perfect for him. I said, "Blank is beautiful. Just keep getting up. Together we can make it. It's gonna be all right. Forget about what society says is or isn't, or what can or cannot be. Keep getting up." He quit his job. Came home one day with 14 mirrors. Some Afro sheen, some Afro clean, some Afro fluid, some Afro do it to it. Gonna sit up in the room and look at the black beautiful. Check out the boy, mother's love, mother's love. I said, "Well, my darling, I hate to get in your business, you know what I mean, but what about a job? I mean, what about the gas and the electricity and not that I am equating a job with your manhood, you understand, but I mean, you did have a choice in this." He said, "I got to get myself together. I'm tired of working for somebody else. Maybe take out a small businessman's loan and open up a head shop." I said, "But that's not bringing no money in. I mean, he said, "You working, ain't you? Get off my back." I don't know. I wasn't raised like that, y'all. I mean, I figure if I got to get up and go to work every day, then every able-bodied in the household's supposed to get up and go, at least looking. I know it ain't easy out there, but I said, "Now, if for some reason you feel that you can no longer be the man that I thought you were at the beginning of our relationship, then I got this one thing to lay on you, my sweet.

So don't stand so close to me when you're trying to get that last goodbye kiss. I know your moves now.

0: Anton.
1: Hey, how you doing?
0: Emma Eula Bessie, yeah. Make good shoe here. There is no other. I'm a bad mother.
1: Yeah, Miss Emma.
0: On. How you doing, Lord?
1: I'm doing good. And how are you?
0: Hey, Jay. How you doing?
1: You do Jay so raw. So disrespectful.
0: He ain't the one I want.
1: I understand, but that's your nephew.
0: You notice I haven't been here in a while.
1: You haven't. Where have you been?
0: Yeah. I've been traveling.
1: You know, it's the summertime.
0: Yes,
1: so,
0: I am.
1: So where you been?
0: I've been traveling. It's none of your business where I've been, who I've been, well, who yeah. I've been with. Well, I came back to you.
1: I didn't ask you who you were with. Cause see there
0: you
1: we
0: was gonna ask because you're jealous.
1: No, I'm not jealous.
0: I can tell the way you look at me. You miss me very much.
1: You amuse me.
0: I bought you a sandwich. I bought you a meatloaf sandwich.
1: No, I don't want no meatloaf sandwich.
0: I done kept this sandwich for a week for you.
1: I definitely don't want no meatloaf sandwich.

0: you look like you might need a little something.
1: I, you know what? You look like you need a little something, something. You know what? It's called the Bible. I'm going to give it to you.
2: You ain't right, boy. I'm going to give it to you.
0: You're so cute when you try to be mean.
1: I'm going to give it to you so that you would know that the Lord loves you.
0: See,
1: you
0: he loved me so much. He's smiling so much, his eyes closed.
1: Who, me?
0: Yeah.
1: Okay. My eyes closed because I won't look.
2: I'm going to see you later now.
1: All right, bye-bye, Miss Ella.
2: Okay, I'll see you later. I will be back.
1: Okay, all right, Miss Emma. I take care.

0: Reverend Deacon Dr. Romeo Faccia. I heard my woman on the phone on the and I figured I'd come through here. I told you to keep your hands off her.
1: You know what? You don't ever have to worry about anybody putting their hands on her but you. I'm just saying. You ever got to worry about that, Deacon Fudge.
0: You got some explaining to do. That's my woman.
1: You can have her. You can have her.
0: Why you let her in here?
1: Ask Jay. Jay the one. That's his aunt.
0: So Jay ain't in here. You the one in here.
1: No, you just heard her say, hey, Jay. You didn't hear her say,
0: hey, Jay. I ain't hear him say nothing back.
1: Because he ain't dealing with all that foolishness. He over there quiet as cake.
0: How you talk to her like that?
1: Well, I talk to her like what?
0: Like you did.
1: Like I did.
0: I wants to know.
1: How did I? Hold on.
0: You owe me a Mexicanation.
1: You know what? I want you to go back to school because I want you to learn how to pronounce these words.
0: You owe me a Mexicanation.
1: I need you to learn how to pronounce these words properly.
0: Could you pull my walker in the door? No. I left it half in and half out.
1: No, I need you to leave. So, no, I won't.
0: I ain't going nowhere.
1: You ain't going anywhere?
0: Until you give me a fresh dependence.
1: Well, first of all, I'm going to call your nurses so they can give you that fresh dependence. I am not doing that. That is not my anointing.
0: You keep messing with me, I'm going to pass gas on you.
1: If you pass gas...
0: I'm leaving.
1: If you pass gas, I guarantee you, you're going to have more than a dependent that you're going to have to change out.
0: I'm leaving.

0: I just left a second to go get myself some fruit juice.
1: Well, why you keep leaving me over here with the senior citizen group? Because
0: I saw Emma walking out of here pulling up her skirt.
1: You saw Emma pull up her skirt?
0: Yes.
1: You know what?
0: And
1: you saw Fudge?
0: No, I smelled him leaving.
1: You smelled him leaving? That's a shame.
0: I smelled him leaving.
1: That's a shame.
0: You know what, man? Back in the day when you wrote a paper, that meant that you had to carefully roll a fresh sheet of paper on a heavy typewriter.
1: Yes.
0: And pray that you didn't make a mistake on the last line.
1: Yeah.
0: And you had to use corrected type.
1: You had to use corrected type, or you could use whiteout.
0: Or whiteout.
1: But if you wanted it to look perfect, you had to pray
0: and there
1: that
0: was
1: you
0: some,
1: didn't mess up at the end.
0: And there were some assignments they made us type.
1: Oh, absolutely.
0: Right.
1: Oh, absolutely. You had to, like I had to do book reports, and I had to do essays that had to be typed out.
0: And, you know, I had some, you know, I came from a bunch of teachers, and they're like, well, you need to take a typing class. I'm not taking a typing class. I'm not going to be a secretary. I'm not taking a typing class.
1: I didn't take one either.
0: Oh, no.
1: But I'm going to tell you this. In our school, typing was an elective that you could take in your senior year, and a lot of people took it because it was an easy A. But I took advanced American history as my elective because, again, I'm a historian. I love documentaries. I love historical facts. And so I took an extremely hard class as an elective. I still got an A, but I enjoyed it. Mm. So my cousin said, you were a nerd. I said, I wasn't a nerd. I said, I just like to read. He was like,
0: I didn't care what they called me.
1: He called me a nerd.
0: So you can call me, you know, sticks and stones may break my bones, but names, words will never hurt me. Yeah. Names will never hurt me.
1: Well, Esther on Sanford's Son said, I will get me some sticks, and I'll get me some stones, and I'll break your bones. And the name that will hurt you will be Esther.
0: It will be Esther.
1: It will be Esther. That's what she said.
0: Sanford's Son was off the chain, man.
1: Off the chain. She was talking to Grady when she said that.
0: Yes, she was, yeah. Man. See, those are the kind of shows we had. The Jeffersons, Good Times, What's Happening.
1: That's My Mama.
0: That's My Mama.
1: You remember That's My Mama?
0: I remember That's My Mama.
1: Yeah,
0: man.
1: Yeah, Isaac from The Love Boat was on That's My Mama.
0: Amen with Clifton Davis.
1: Amen.

0: Smooth 88.1 WHOV is Soul Street. Remember back in the day when firecrackers were legal?
1: Somewhat, yes. That was like in the 70s. Maybe the early 80s.
0: Yeah, you can go buy firecrackers.
1: Yeah,
0: you know,
1: yeah.
0: And they used to call them cherry bombs.
1: Cherry bombs. You remember cherry bombs?
0: And M80s.
1: Yeah.
0: Yeah, those are the big ones.
1: They were the big ones.
0: They made the big boom.
1: So in our neighborhood, people would go to the Eastern Shore to buy firecrackers.
0: And bring them back.
1: And bring them back because you could get them really, really inexpensive.
0: And shoot them in the neighborhood before the police come.
1: Shoot them all up in the neighborhood, 4th of July, New Year's Eve, all that.
0: But you would buy them, light them, and throw them. But there was always somebody who didn't throw early.
1: And would pop they stuff.
0: And one would pop like near their fingers or something like that, oh, or yeah. Blow up. And, oh, you know, yeah. I remember her losing. A kid lost a finger.
1: He lost a finger?
0: Lost a finger.
1: With the cherry bomb?
0: But yeah, but nobody sued nobody. Who are they going to sue?
1: Well, I mean, who are they going to sue? If he was the one that held on to
0: it. He should have learned how to throw faster.
1: Bro. Bro.
0: Why are you playing around with firecrackers and you don't know what to do with them?
1: That's why they became illegal. That's why they became illegal, because people didn't know how to handle them properly.
0: When the fuse is lit, you get rid of it.
1: Get rid of it. Get rid. Run.
0: And if you shooting a skyrocket, put it in the ground.
1: See, I ain't mess with stuff like that.
0: Put the stick in the ground.
1: I ain't mess with stuff like
0: don't
1: that.
0: Don't sit it on the concrete in the cul-de-sac.
1: I didn't mess with stuff.
0: Because it
1: like
0: can
1: that.
0: Fall off.
1: And then go somewhere else.
0: And go in somebody's window and somebody's yard.
1: I did not mess with stuff like that.
0: There were people who would go to South Carolina, go across the border to North Carolina and buy fireworks, mm-hmm. and bring them back and mm-hmm. sell them for a profit in the neighborhood.
1: Right. Yeah, yeah, yeah. They're entrepreneurs.
0: Yeah.
1: Now, we would do the SOS pads, light them up, put them on a clothes hanger, and we would swirl them around.
0: Yeah, you did tell me about that.
1: Yeah, and you get sparks.
0: Yeah. Now, sparklers you could get.
1: Yeah.
0: Yeah.
1: So we had our own sparks, our homemade sparks. It was cheap.
0: A Brillo pad.
1: Brillo pad.
0: Okay, I won't try that one.
1: It was fun.
0: Okay, that's good. It's Soul Street.

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0: I know a while back, and I got a few more, we talked about some Southern nicknames back in the day. Everybody had a Bubba. Everybody had a Bubba. What about Bo?
1: Come on.
2: A bow?
0: A bow.
2: B-E-B-O.
0: B-O.
1: Yeah.
2: No. They have a Bo. Bo was more of a Caucasian name.
0: Yeah, it was.
2: Okay.
0: Buddy. Go down there and see Bo. Okay. What about Buddy?
2: Bucky?
0: Buddy.
2: Buddy. No.
0: Yeah. Uncle Buddy? You didn't have an Uncle Buddy?
2: No.
0: Yeah, I had an Uncle Buddy.
2: No.
0: Buck.
1: Yeah.
2: No.
0: That was a down home country pickup truck name.
2: Okay. I was raised in Norfolk, Virginia, so no.
0: Ace?
2: No.
0: That was a gambling brother.
2: Okay.
0: Sonny?
2: Yes.
0: Yeah. There were a lot of Sonnys.
2: Yeah, yes.
0: Hoss?
2: Horse.
0: Hoss.
2: What? Yeah. A hoss.
0: Hoss. H-O-S-S. Hoss.
2: What is this, Bonanza? No, we had no hoss.
0: That was a big, strong, steady guy.
2: I know it was.
0: Like from Bonanza.
2: I know. That's what I'm saying, but we ain't Bonanza. No.
0: What about Skeeter? You had a Skeeter in your neighborhood?
2: No, we had a Skeeter, and this ain't that. What was that movie with the interracial couple with Wesley Snipes?
0: Are you talking about?
2: There was a Skeeter in that movie.
0: White Man Can't Jump.
2: No, the interracial movie. He was dating a white woman.
0: Oh, you're talking about, was it Jungle Fever?
2: Jungle Fever.
0: Jungle Fever.
2: That was Skeeter. Mosquito was the crackhead.
0: Yeah, he sure was.
2: Samuel Jackson.
0: Yeah.
2: No, we didn't have a Skeeter.
0: Okay. Bobo? No.
2: Yes.
0: You had a Bobo?
2: Yes.
0: What about, let me see, what's another one? Sugar?
2: No.
0: There was no woman named Sugar in that?
2: No.
0: Honey?
2: No.
0: Sassy?
2: No. Nickname? No. Not okay. Nickname.
0: Okay.
2: They may describe this.
0: What about Blackie? You did?
2: Black. Not Blackie. Black.
0: That was an extreme version of Black. Blackie?
2: No. Black.
0: Smooth Eddie. WHOB. If those were any of your nicknames, please take no offense to the VJs.

0: there is nothing wrong. We have taken control as to bring you this special show. 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

Yeah, I dig. 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Y'all should dig my sunroof top. Well, all right. 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Sound like it got a 3 on it, though, to me. You know, I was down south and I heard some funk with some main ingredients like Doobie Brothers, Blue Magic, David Bowie. It was cool. But can you imagine Doobie in your funk? Ho! W-E-F-U-N-K. We funk.

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1: 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We went to church, heard from Emma Eula Bessie Mae Goodshue, Reverend Deacon Dr. Romeo Futch.
2: Help us, Lord.
1: Yeah, man. So, Battle of the Bay.
2: Yes.
1: Norfolk State and Hampton. Don't know what the score is right now.
2: Right.
1: But anyway, if you're out there, enjoy. If you're listening by way of iHeartRadio around the world, thank you so much for tuning in. Acoustic Alchemy on Saturday Night Live tonight. Thank you so much for listening. Wherever you are, have a wonderful day. Anton.
2: Be safe. Be sweet. See you next week.
1: All right. 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